0: everybody. 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

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Never say no, try anything twice. 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
5: Let's take a look at the Journey FM weather forecast for the Coast Salish regions. In the Lower Mainland today, nice and sunny, high of 19 and 23 further inland, clear overnight, low of 11. And for the weekend, a mix of sun and cloud and clearing through the afternoon, high of 19 and 24 inland, clear overnight, low of 10. For the Gulf Islands, Nanaimo and Cowichan Valley regional districts, it's a sunny day, high of 23, clear overnight at a low of 9, and a mix of sun and cloud for the weekend, high of 22 tomorrow and low of 10 overnight. 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

0: first one, wow, I guess that's a boogie, the life we love to live. The second one, that's easy. That's all the many more things we have to give. Remember, the third one is the rhythm, and it's still strange yet. Man, that's just a preview of the things you're gonna get.
1: Yeah.

Oh, what a feeling. Nice sunny day. Journey 106.3. It's Fish with you. Great to have you along for a little bit longer. I'm going to throw it up to Uncle Trent. If you did not catch it earlier, he had a chat with the BC Culture Days. Great interview. It's coming up after Billy Idol. Journey.

0: Now, BC Culture Days is coming up September the 18th through October the 4th, and one of this year's ambassadors is Langley Métis artist Michelle Buckles. Michelle, why don't you start by introducing yourself, letting us know where you come from, and telling us how you became an ambassador for BC Culture Days.
1: Yes, so Uncle Trent, I'm going to introduce myself this time in Northern Mitchell because I'm still learning and it's good to practice, right?
0: Definitely.
1: Okay, so Tanse, Michelle Buckle, Nisi Kasan, Niwi Gen Langni, Ostunia, Nigitsia Nisko Sapanak, Kiisaga Soa, Favel, Egwa Anderson, Egwa Inkster, Egwa Spence. So I named my ancestors who connect to the Red River Settlement, which is today known as Treaty 1 in Winnipeg. I'm from the beautiful land of Langley, BC. Traditionally is the Katsi-Kwantlen and Semiamu Stolo First Nations. And I'm the 2026 BC Culture Days Ambassador. To answer your question, what landed me this role? Well, I applied for it and was accepted. And the reason I put my passion into this role this year is because I'm transforming my relationship to art and creativity. So full confession, I'm a recovering perfectionist. And in my journey of reconnecting to my ancestors and Indigenous roots, I also am learning that art and culture are not about performance. They're not about precision or aesthetic. They're also about connection and expression. And that takeaway was a big learning curve for me, having been conditioned as a competitive dancer growing up. So I wanted to create spaces for people in the public to connect in culture, creativity, and art, and experience it in a way that's deeper and more meaningful.
0: Michelle, since you have shared so much about your own cultural reclamation journey, I was wondering if you could maybe give some words of advice to a listener that is maybe just about to start on their own journey.
1: I would reach out to community or an elder or someone that you can build a bond with and trust that you, first of all, you do belong. You have a right to reclaim something that might have been lost or you didn't have access to growing up. And that community can be very welcoming. And you know, when you approach that with humility and respect, people want you to reconcile. And you know, if it's in your heart, you will find the right people. But I do recommend connecting to community. And, you know, we're such social bonding animals. If you can find your right people, and they will embrace you when your heart's in the right place to relearn something that might have been lost, connect to the culture, identify what, you know, you might remember from your blood memory.
0: Before I let you go, can you tell us where listeners can go to find an event near them?
1: Absolutely, yeah. There are events all across Canada. So anyone can go to culturedays.ca and you can look an event by your local community. You can look up events by date. You can look up events by type of activity. So there's really something for everyone.
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0: Anine Cousins, Uncle Trent, and Disney Cuz, and we're back for another edition of Journeys. And this year, Elaine Bomberry celebrates 40 years working as a freelance Indigenous performing arts activist, promoter, and manager. And she's here with us on Journeys today. Elaine, thank you so much for joining us on Journeys today. Why don't we start with you introducing yourself, letting us know where you come from, and really explain to us where that drive to open doors for Indigenous artists really began.
1: Fagu Ani. My name's Elaine Bomberry. I'm Anishinaabe and Cayuga from Six Nations of the Grand River Territory, now living on the beautiful west coast of Squamish Nation Territory, Capilano Reds, for 20 years here with my hubby, Murray Porter. Oh, I think it's always been a love of music. And I was really fortunate to be at a time when all of, you know, things were just happening for our people. Like in Ontario, we never really had Indigenous radio in our communities, right? It was mainly Western Canada and Northern Canada that had access, you know, to dollars to create these stations. So it was actually Gary Farmer, a famous actor from Six Nations, who traveled all over the United States and saw Indigenous radio in action. So he came home that one time and he goes, "We need a radio station." And then I had already started my own talent agency by then, and he knew I was in touch with artists, and I had been already programming music at different organizations I worked at, and he said, "We'd start a radio station." So I got on the founding board, and then he invited me to do a show with him for 15 minutes once a week until he got a movie, and then off he went, and then I continued on, and I was a volunteer producer host for 8 years on CKRZ 100.3 FM, the voice of the Grand and Six Nations.
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0: What were those early days of community radio like on Six Nations? Was it like the Wild West?
1: Exactly. And all the cassettes I used to have. I don't know if every half your listeners remember cassettes, but yeah, we had we started very humbly in the basement of the old RCMP barracks in Six Nations. We got that for $1 a year, and we had a great volunteer board. And then eventually we realized that to make money, we need to play some radio bingo. And that's actually how we were able to buy our startup equipment, because, again, there was no funding available for Indigenous radio in the South. Like the CRTC or the Canadian Heritage drew this invisible line across Canada. I don't know if people even were aware of it, called the Hemelman line, back in like the 70s, late or early 70s and what, or 60s even. And what they said was that all those government, I mean, all those Indigenous communities south of this line are in danger of losing, north of this line are in danger of losing their languages, everything. So we'll give them money for radio stations, for TV, for print. And that, which that meant for us in the South, was that we never even had a chance to do, you know, establish radio or anything. And so Gary Farmer made us aware of the politic of it all. And he said, well, does that, are they saying that our languages aren't worth saving? That's bull, you know. Yeah. So it became a real a fire. It lit a fire to our Haudenosaunee community. We're like, okay, we're going to own this, right? And so we told the CRTC, said, well, we're going on the air anyway. We're pirates. And we told him right out. It says, oh, you don't care. You know, you don't have a policy for spy. We're going on the air anyway.
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3: When a child is in the hospital, visitors come to say hello. 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

0: Now, Elaine, you were directly involved in helping develop the Aboriginal music category at the Junos in the early 90s. Can you give us a glimpse into what was happening behind the scenes, and what did it mean to finally have Indigenous music recognized on a national stage?
1: Oh, wow, that was pretty interesting. Like, to even get involved, because I was already doing a little, like, my little radio show, and in Toronto, CBC Radio, a woman named Anne McKeegan, who was a colleague, and she knew what I was doing, so she asked me if I'd be willing to be on the jury for the Junos. And I think you're aware that when you're on the jury for the Junos, you can't say you're on Juno jury. Done in confidence, right, and stuff. Anyway, so after that cycle, that's when Cashtin came out with their big hit album, and Seventh Fire. They were the only two Indigenous groups who submitted to the category, which was then called, I believe it was called World Beat or Global Beat or something like that, right? And then, and it was really awkward because there was all kinds of salsa music and reggae and everything world, right? So they just slapped in Native Canadian on the list of criteria for that category. And so, again, after that particular cycle, Anne McKeegan invited me and asked if I wanted to be on an advisory panel for that category. And I said, I don't know what to do. And she was, just come in, right? So I went to Toronto, and then I'm sitting there really frustrated. We're looking at the criteria. And I said, well, our music doesn't fit here. It doesn't fit there. It doesn't fit in any of these categories here at the Junos. And the president of the Academy at the time, which is the Canadian Academy of Recording Arts and Sciences, her name was Daisy Fall. And she happened to be sitting beside me in this meeting, and she leans over to me and says, well, start a category, right? And I started laughing, right? I said, yeah, right, start a category at the Junos, right? And she goes, come with me, come into my office after this meeting, and I'll tell you, right? So she explained to me that I needed to document 15 recordings in the previous, Indigenous recordings in the previous year and in the coming year to warrant a category, right? And you had to have letters, faxed letters back then, showing you how long ago that was, from the different artists who were going to be doing recordings. And so I was able to document like 25 in the previous year and 40 in the coming year. Again, because I was already doing Res Radio, I knew what was going on nationally. And Shingu's legendary, dear, dear friend, long has since passed, Hindus, Curtis Johnny, also was living in Toronto at the time. So we both got on it and started rallying our friends and asking them to send letters. And we both worked on the criteria together. And then 2 weeks before we did our presentation, like we had all our numbers and our letters, everything, I got a call from Buffy St. Marie, who heard what we were doing, and she asked if we needed any help. So she did come in with us for the presentation. So that, you know, this is all before everything happened with Buffy's identity problems. So, yes. So we, you know, we were thrilled. You know, we were absolutely thrilled that she wanted to help us out. And we said, we had a strategy meeting, and I said, strategy or not, Buffy, you're the first person to walk through that door to the board of directors. And so me and Goose went in behind her, and we did this presentation. And 20 minutes later, we had the category, but we couldn't say anything for 4 weeks. Also, just one other thing I wanted to add was when we were creating the category is that, well, we all obviously knew, you know, the range of music, traditional and contemporary, that was being created across the country. And we said, well, eventually, you know, let's keep this category as wide as possible so that we can include everybody. And then afterwards, you know, if our numbers pick up in the recordings of traditional and contemporary, we can split the category, right? Oh. That was always the intention from day one, from that category being created. But it only took 28 years for the split to happen, right?
0: Every little step counts, right?
1: Right. Talk about Indian time.
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0: Elaine, let's wrap it up with one last question. You've watched Indigenous music grow from fighting for a single category to seeing Indigenous artists working across virtually every part of the industry. When you look at where we are today, what makes you proud, and what work do you think is still left unfinished?
1: Oh, gosh. Oh, I'm just so proud to see our artists like crossing over into different categories as well. You know, we've seen like Tribe Called Red, Hallucination, the rappers, you know, they won in their categories. And also Snotty Nose Red Kids, you know, won Best Rap, you know, and just to see our artists go into other categories as well. But they're also able to submit in the Indigenous categories. So I think that's pretty awesome. And I think it's the movement's happening that we have a national organizations for our music. We have a national music office now under the leadership of the amazing Alan Gray Eyes out of Manitoba. You know, that's happening right now. And there's training and stuff is happening for not only our artists, but for our business people and our managers, which is something we really, really need. We need more people to handle that kind of business, you know, the touring and the PR and also in the studio. You know, we need more tech guys. Come on, you guys. You know, we need more producers. We need more sound editors and all of that to make it really a fully rounded movement. So it's happening. And I'm just so happy my nephew, Derek John, is in his first band, you know, and he's in his early 20s. So to me, that makes me so happy, you know, to see the next generations are picking it up like never before and really making it their own. And actually, social media has made it so easy for these young ones to get their music out there. And it's phenomenal. I'm just so proud every time I see a new one coming up. I'm going, yeah, another one broke through, you know, one proud auntie.
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Great way to start things off with the Doors. And a little instant karma for you. It's John Lennon, Journey.

0: 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Because as much as you hate to leave me for a night, I'd love to see you in the morning even more. Thanks for leaving me. Have a good time, buddy.
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Cars, eh? Journey 106.3, 70s at 7. I'm out of here. Have yourself a great rest of your evening, whatever you want to call it. 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Until then, till next time. 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

0: get ready for a groundbreaking talk show that celebrates Indigenous culture and highlights the movers and shakers of the Lower Mainland and around the world. 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
5: Hey there, it's your Canadian West Coast boomer settler with a look back at Gloria Steinem, an American journalist and social movement activist in the late 1960s to the early 1990s, whose interaction with Canadian leaders made her stand out. Gloria Marie Steinem was born March 25, 1934, in Ohio. She came up through magazine journalism in the 1960s, which included going undercover as a Playboy club bunny to expose exploitative working conditions, testified before Senate for the Equal Rights Amendment, and kept showing up for causes from abortion rights to same-sex marriage. Her 1969 piece in New York Magazine, After Black Power, Women's Liberation, announced her as a national face of second-wave feminism. What made her stand out was the mix of reporters' curiosity, organizers' grit, and a public willingness to say the quiet parts out loud. Equal pay, reproductive freedom, and the idea that women's lives were news, not sidebars. She didn't only talk, she built. In 1971, she co-founded the National Women's Political Caucus to train and support women running for office, and the Women's Action Alliance to block feminist activism on the ground. Then, in 1972, with colleagues like Pat Carbine and Letty Cotton Progrebin, she launched Ms. Magazine, the first national women's magazine owned and run by women. The preview issue sold out fast. Within 5 years, Ms. had 500,000 readers, giving feminism a mainstream voice and a platform. Her Canadian connections ran deep. She called herself a secret Canadian, saying she often came north under stress in the United States to ask for asylum, as reported by Global News. She first visited Canada in 1970 to practice public speaking, believing that if she stumbled on television, no one would recognize her, according to the Globe and Mail. She counted former U.N. Ambassador Stephen Lewis and journalist Michelle Landsberg among her friends here, and praised Prime Minister Justin Trudeau for his feminist cabinet. While she didn't have an Indigenous heritage, Steinem was fascinated by Indigenous culture and viewed Indigenous sovereignty as essential to the women's liberation movement, as reported by U.S. News. She was a close friend of Wilma Mankiller, the first female principal chief of the Cherokee Nation, and the two became chosen family and partners in the fight for gender equality and self-determination for Indigenous communities, according to Forbes. On our rainy West Coast, I think of her when I see people organizing tenants' unions, childcare co-ops, and local news projects. That's the Steinem legacy. Ordinary folks in cities and small towns across the continent deciding their lives matter enough to fight for. Gloria Steinem died September 2nd, 2026. She was 92. I appreciate you taking 5 minutes with this boomer settler. That's my 2 bits worth. If you enjoyed it, please like, subscribe, maybe buy me a coffee. Check out my merch coming soon. 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Who am I, you ask? Just another friendly observer. 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
5: 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Now I record simple, effective guided meditations to help slow you down when your mind won't. Come on over to BabblingBrook.life. 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